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3: Breast cancer is the most common cancer among women in the world. And according to a new study out of the University of Washington School of Medicine, an estimated 3.5 million cases a year are expected by 2050. Now, the good news is we've gotten so much better at screening, earlier detection, and cutting-edge treatments in many countries, including here in the United States. But even here in America, Black women have a death rate from breast cancer that is 40% higher than white women, a disparity that exists despite our world-class treatment infrastructure. So what can you do to lower your risk? 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And remember this, you should start getting mammograms. At what age? 40. That's when you should start. I'm Dr. Sanjay Gupta, helping you live a better life.
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9: 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One guy only covered a state high school basketball championship. 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
9: 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Here's a man who actually works on holidays, Rob Parker.

0: here on a holiday. And, of course, Rob Parker, Martin Weiss in for Kelvin Washington. Kelvin will be back tomorrow. Thanks to Alex for always pulling up the rear, working with me during
1: the... I love the rear, Rob.
2: Whoa!
0: That's right. Doing the... I don't know what to say.
2: Hey, yo!
0: Hey, yo is right.

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1: It's two of more homers, including Kyle Schwarber's 21st of the year. Houston pitched a combined no-hitter, winning 9-0 at Texas. Starter Tatsuya Imai threw the first six innings, 97 pitches, four walks. And the Yankees, with a two-run single in the ninth, won at Kansas City 4-3. I'm Steve DeSager.
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9: A cavalier attitude, if you will. 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
9: 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And with that, we begin anew our lead this hour from the mistake by the lake. Yes, the ironic nickname of years gone by. Back again. We go to Cleveland, and oh, what an epic playoff run it was. Unless it wasn't. And our lead from Game 4, the Eastern Finals, Jalen Brunson and the Knickerbockers going for the old sweeperoo in the Madison Square Garden of Ohio, or so it seemed, against Spida Mitchell and the Cadavers. And they lived up to their nickname, the Cadavers, in a large way. If you were not watching, perhaps not, you missed nothing. Absolutely nothing. Don't worry, we watched so you would not have to. It's our good mitts for the day. A balanced attack by the Knickerbockers. Carl Anthony Towns, kitty cat. Carl Anthony Towns had 19 points, 14 rebounds. OG Anunoby with 17 points, and the Knickerbockers, they actually didn't just beat Cleveland. They spit roasted the Cavaliers by 37 points. 37-point win by the Knicks. They complete the four-game sweeperoo. As Cleveland is out, the Knickerbockers have advanced to the NBA Finals for the first time since

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2: Carolina's up 2-1 in the NHL's East Final after winning in overtime at Montreal 3-2. In the NBA playoffs, the Knicks completed a 4-game sweep in the East Finals, winning at Cleveland easily 130-93. Knicks were up by 45 points in the fourth quarter, and they had a 29.

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1: Everybody's contributing. Their bench has been terrific. They're a very dangerous team because they can't miss right now. And if it's a make or miss league, well, then the Knicks are a very dangerous team. I'm trying to temper this with the knowledge that the East is horrific. Cleveland is not a good team, and they were in the conference finals. And I think we saw Mitchell, and Harden were ridiculous.
2: Yeah.
1: They have a lot of problems, that team. So these teams that the Knicks are beating are, gosh, I don't know where those teams would finish in the West, but they'd finish way back. It's nothing, nothing like Oklahoma City or San Antonio.
2: I don't think so, and I think their defense will limit what New York can do. They're not going to score 70 every first half in the NBA Finals, are they? No, there's no way.
1: I don't think so. I don't think against one of those two teams. I don't think that's possible. But they are on a heater, and teams on a heater like this are very dangerous.
2: Kind of like the Mavericks in 2011. They just, for that month, they were the best team in the world, and nobody could beat them.
1: Right.
2: It does remind me of 99, and the Knicks have a lot of followers. I don't know if they're America's team. They're certainly one of America's most popular teams. They haven't been great in a long time. I really don't remember the early 70s Knicks. That was a little before our time. They're legendary, though. And by the way, Walt Clyde Frazier and Patrick Ewing awarded them the Eastern Conference trophy last night. Walt Frazier looked younger than Patrick Ewing, and there's like 20 years between them. Walt Frazier's in his 80s.
1: He still looks great. He still dresses great.
2: Awesome suit. Yeah.
1: Yeah, I love Walt Frazier. Patrick Ewing, maybe bigger guys, 7-footers, age more or less gracefully.
2: I don't know.
1: I think it's harder to keep a giant body like that going.
2: Walt looks the same as he did 40 years ago, it seems like.
1: Yeah.
2: And there is something, the because of players like that, they're legendary. I think the NBA's better when the Knicks are good.
1: For sure.
2: Their celebrity following and New York obnoxious following. It's like I said last week, I was hoping Cleveland would come back and make a series of it, and they got swept. But it's still good for the league if the Knicks are good. And back in 99 when they went, we could have a rematch because they faced the San Antonio Spurs. I'm sure you hadn't forgotten this. I forgot that was a lockout shortened season.
1: Oh, yeah.
2: Only 50 games. I'd forgotten about that. It's pretty interesting going over that Knicks team from 1999. Jeff Van Gundy, their head coach, and, of course, Patrick Ewing. Latrell Sprewell, Larry Johnson, Allen Houston, Rick Brunson, Jalen Brunson's dad. They've made a big deal about that. Marcus Camby. I forgot David Wingate was on that team. Kurt Thomas. There was just Charlie Ward. There was a lot of interesting stories on that 99 Knicks team that only made it 5 games against the Spurs. But that was the last time we saw them. And you and I got to go to that series. That's the first time either one of us ever went to the NBA Finals since it was in the state.
1: Yep.
2: The Mavericks were so bad. We thought, hey, let's do the show from San Antonio. Did we go to one or two games? Did we just go to one?
1: I think we just went to one. We went to the first game.
2: Okay.
1: And I remember, because it was the first time the Spurs had ever been to the finals, and George Gervin came out, the Iceman, and he did the ceremonial opening tip with a red, white, and blue ABA ball.
2: Man, I'm surprised you didn't pass out when that happened.
1: I pretty much did. You remember we went with Fernando, our producer?
2: Yeah.
1: Forever.
2: I need to text him. Was he already texted you?
1: Yes, because he's a huge Knicks fan.
2: Yeah.
1: He texted last night and said that he's been watching Knicks basketball for 65 years, and he can never remember them playing so well, including the 71 and 73 title teams.
2: Yeah, so, see, I don't remember those teams. I just remember the legend of them.
1: That 99 team... You know, they weren't very good during the regular season. They were just barely above 500. I think they finished fourth in their division.
2: The 27-23.
1: Atlantic Division. And in the playoffs, Ewing got hurt. He was not playing in those finals. He may have played a game and limped around or something, but...

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1: Out for the game.
2: Yeah, and just a great job on everyone, but I also noticed with San Antonio, while they may not have doubled SGA, I can't tell you how many possessions where they were quick with help defense. And if they saw an opportunity to trap on the baseline or in the wing or somewhere, man, it was just a defensive masterpiece, which strangely enough made me think of the Mavericks. And I know he's on a lot of teams' radar, but Sean Sweeney's at the top of my list. With what he did here when the Mavericks played really good defense in the playoffs, he has something to do with how they play, if nothing else. If he's not drawing this stuff up, he's working with the guy that is. Man, I just think tactically and where he has been, what he's experienced, it made me even want him even more as the Mavericks' next head coach.
1: I think he is drawing all of it up. And he's at the top of everybody's list. All these offseason openings around the NBA, everybody wants him. I think Dallas has the inside advantage because he coached here for many years, and they have Cooper Flagg. And Cooper Flagg's a really solid, and I think at some point could be elite defender. So I think that attracts Sweeney for sure. But wherever he goes, he's not going to have Wimby.
2: No.
1: And when you have Wimby,
2: you can do all sorts of things.
1: And also Castle's an outstanding defender, and they've got Vassell's been elite level defender in this series. They've got really good defenders, but when you have Wimby, you can do so much defensively because he is. I don't think this is hyperbole, even though this is his third season. I think he's the greatest defensive player in the history of the NBA. I really do.
2: Okay.
1: I've long believed that was Dennis Rodman, but I think because of Wimby's wingspan, his ridiculous agility and quickness for that side and his instincts, I think he's the greatest defender ever. I've never heard players talk about a singular defender the way they talk about this guy.
2: Yeah.
1: So when you have that guy, you can look pretty good defensively. Now, to Sweeney's credit, when he was here and running these defenses for Jason Kidd, they didn't have Wimby. They had Luka, you know, who's the opposite end of that. But they still had really good defenses, so he's a defensive genius regardless.
2: That's what I like, just the concept and the standard. This is how we play defense, and yeah, you don't have Wimby, but if you have that standard and that idea of this is what we expect out of you on the defensive end, like we mentioned in that, I think it was game two, when Mitch Johnson nearly lost his mind when he took a timeout because they weren't playing defense up to their standard. That's that's a lot of the battle of defense. And you limit the Thunder to 33% shooting and 18% on threes. Like I said, they were suffocated. It didn't matter if it was a perimeter shot or if they tried to throw some sort of entry pass. They had no chance of scoring. That was a really frustrating game. Now I wonder about this theory as well. We always say, well, it doesn't really carry over from game two to game three. Does something like that carry over? Because they got hammered and they got really pushed around. San Antonio was really physical with them. Maybe it doesn't carry over, but for this huge game five tonight, does some of that carry over? Does it put a little doubt in Oklahoma City's mind of, oh man, I don't know what that was in game four, but I know we don't want any more of that.
1: I always think about Phil Jackson when it comes to the home team, because he always said in the playoffs, the role players are going to play a lot better at home. Yeah. So those Thunder role players are coming off a game where McCain was 1 of 10 from the field, and Williams was 1 of 7, and Wallace was 2 of 8. And even though those guys played really well in game three, and that was a road game, so. But I do wonder if just being back home, if those guys, and, you know, of course, Caruso.
2: Caruso acts like Superman on his own court, yeah.
1: I just wonder if game four doesn't matter once

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6: People have started using AI for all sorts of things, but I cannot think of an area where the stakes are higher than your health. First of all, I'll tell you this. I know doctors who have cracked some seemingly impossible cases with the help of AI, so it can be a powerful tool. But AI can also hallucinate, provide bad advice, and be just as confident when it does that. If you do decide to plug any personal medical information into one of these chatbots, you should know that while the companies that created them have robust privacy protections in place, they are not bound by HIPAA, like your healthcare provider is. Whatever the advice presented to you, take it with a degree of healthy skepticism. Always get a second opinion. And remember, if you ever experience concerning symptoms, skip the AI consult and head straight to the ER. I'm Dr. Sanjay Gupta, helping you live a better life.
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9: Person that you got to look at is me. 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
8: Rangers and Astros continue tonight at 7:05. Diamond Talk afterwards here on the Ticket. Knicks complete the sweep of the Cavaliers with a 130-93 blowout victory. New York heading to its first

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1: 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If you can do that, then that's something you're going to explore. I believe all options are on the table. But, man, I would limit those options for Kyrie to a bare minimum. I have to be blown away by a deal to bring him in right now. Now, can things change? And at the trade deadline, things could be different? Totally. Totally. It's not going the way you thought. There's a team that's willing to massively overpay because they definitely feel they're a Kyrie Irving away, and you feel like that return is just impossible to turn down, then by all means, do it. But I am more than willing to start this year with Kyrie and Coop and saying, what do I have here? Because that's the one thing that everyone was so looking forward to. Right, man, Kyrie in the middle of the season, he comes back in February, and now we can see what we have with this core, and just it never materialized. And I think they did the right thing by holding him out. There was no reason to bring him back.
2: No, there wasn't at the end of the year at all. But you do wonder, because looking at this now, what the expectation is, Kyrie going to play 60 games? Is it 50 games? Because you look at this, you go back the last several years, when he started in Brooklyn, the last time he played more than 60 games in a year was 2019 when he hit 67. So when he first got in the trade year where they traded for in the Mavs, he played 60. 2 years ago, he played 58. Well, I guess 3 years ago. 2 years ago, he played 50, had the injury, didn't play at all last year. So I do wonder what the expectation is when, as a Mav, you've basically maxed him out at 60 games. So do they believe he's a guy that's going to miss 20 to 30 games a year just from the way that he is now? And if that's the case, how much better can you be if you get, let's call it, 55 games of Kyrie Irving? I would assume better, yes, but how much better? Is it does 55 games of Kyrie give you enough to be competitive for the play-in?
1: I think it does.
2: And then if that's the case, then...
1: And it's about how you build around also.
2: Well, yes.
1: What else are you, you know, are your players, was that last year one of those, all right, you know what, we knew what we had, and we knew we were going to struggle a bit, but they're going to be a better team next year.
2: I agree.
1: Even because of the maturation of Cooper Flagg, they're going to be a better team next year.
2: Yes, and if you get some health from Lively and he can actually play, even with 55 games of a Kyrie Irving, if you believe in this front office and they hit with number 9, and I don't mean, wow, we got to steal the draft, just get the 9th best player in the draft and let him play like the 9th best guy.
1: 48. Well, not 48. 9 and 30, I would say.
2: Hey, why not 48?
1: Why not? But I just think that's willing. That I would be more than willing to take that chance.
2: Right.
1: And say, let's just do this. And let's see what we have with Kyrie. I'm even ready to bring this back with PJ and Daniel Gafford. Work some of the, you know, no Chris Middleton, maybe no Dwight Powell, I'm thinking, are some of the other just building around this roster. If you can improve that, that's fine. There are some names out there, and they have a little flexibility to play with. I would say, you know what? I am fine with the way it is right now with this core to see if we can run this back and be a better team, because you can always say, all right, you know what? Wasn't what I expected. Trade deadline, we could do something. The next offseason, we can do something. We can always move it.
2: Yeah, you
1: but
2: can.
1: I would love to see this version to see if you really have something with a second year of Coop being the man. A first year being the man. Early on, he was definitely playing off of AD and just not taking over or taking control. That's out the window now. He's the dude.
2: But I do
1: and that
2: wonder,
1: different attitude, I think, can pay dividends for the squad.
2: How much does Ujiri and Schmitz look at this and say, this is not the roster that we would have built?
1: And the best thing about it is there's no loyalty. They came from the outside looking in, and they're evaluating everything to where I'll just speak personally. I may have be in my feels a bit if they have to trade PJ or Daniel. I've kind of grown attached to these dudes, even the last few years that they've been here.
2: And they don't at all. And they may look at it and go, man, we never would have brought these guys
1: right. And say, let's just get what we can.
2: Right.
1: And Klay Thompson is probably gone, but you're not going to get anything for him. Not anything of value.
2: He might get 48.
1: Maybe. I don't know.
2: Maybe you get 47. You can move up in the draft.
1: Oh, that'd be great. All right, it's 11-11. It's the invasion.

0: We'll get back into basketball at 11:55 at the start of our lunch hour. This Week in Sports History is at 11:30. But let's hop aboard a busy OSS. A lot of other sports stuff to talk about, and we'll do it next here on The Ticket.
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14: A Better Life with Dr. Sanjay Gupta.
15: Have you ever noticed that you mostly breathe through one nostril at a time? Even when you're not sick, even when your allergies aren't bothering you. The body actually switches the dominant nostril as frequently as every 2 hours while we're awake. That's according to Adam Taylor, an anatomy professor at Lancaster University in the UK. This alternating cycle is automatic. It's regulated subconsciously by the hypothalamus in the brain, he said. Your body does this to give each nostril a chance to rest and repair so they don't get too dried out, which could make it easier for pathogens and inflammation to cause damage. Now, Taylor also said, studies suggest the left nostril may be more dominant, and when the right nostril is dominant, the body is in a more alert or even stressed state. Who knew? Pretty fascinating stuff. I'm Dr. Sanjay Gupta, helping you live a better life.
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1: In this arena, they had Travis Kelce and Taylor Swift at one of the games.
2: Yeah, how did that work out?
1: They lost.
2: Okay, that's what
1: It's New York. I don't know why, but mentally in my mind, I always feel like the Knicks should be better than they are. This is only the third time in my lifetime they've made the NBA Finals. I've never seen them win a title because they won in 73, so it's been 56 years, whatever it's been, since they won a title. But they went in 94, of course, when Jordan was out of the league and they lost to the Rockets. And then they went 99, and the lockout shortened year where there was a 50-game regular season, and that's when they lost to David Robinson and the Spurs. That was it.
2: And then they were the second story when the Knicks and the Rockets made the finals, because that's the OJ chase. And it's an NBA Finals game being played, and they're the bottom screen as everyone's watching OJ.
1: It's just so crazy, man.
2: And the Bronco.
1: You look at this team, and in this win streak, of the games in the playoffs that they have won, it's so ridiculous. They have had one game in the last 11 that was under 10 points. And that's when they won by 6 points in game two against Philly. And they're just blowing teams off the court.
2: They've been dominant on the offensive end. They shot 49% last night, 44% from three. They continue to do that, they can win an NBA title. I don't care who they're playing. It's going to be a bad matchup with OKC, because I think if OKC wins, they can handle the running with their deep bench, because they're way deeper than New York, and they can handle that. If New York wants to play that style, that doesn't bother them. And San Antonio, I think, is a better matchup for New York, but they're just hoping it goes seven, and they just continue to trade body blows. And maybe, just maybe, they can go in there and get one of those first two games before it goes to Madison Square Garden. But imagine the finals. They always say it, and I never believed it at the beginning when they said, man, just the NBA is just better if New York is a good team. And for that historic arena to host the finals this year against San Antonio or OKC, that place is going to be going nuts. And they travel well, so they're going to be in the house for all those games. So New York advances. They're waiting to see who comes out of the West, so it should be a fun, fun finals. It's 12:10. Lunchtime with the Invasion rolls along. We'll get back into the Rangers at 12:30. But coming up next, a little trip talk. We'll do it next here on The Ticket.
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5: 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Tonight's pitching matchup between the Astros and Rangers features a pair of right-handers. Houston goes with Jason Alexander, while the Rangers send Jack Leiter to the mound. Leiter yielded 4 runs in 5 innings in his most recent start against the Rockies on Wednesday, a no decision won by Texas. Looking to end a 4-game losing streak from Globe Life Field at 7:05. Listen to Diamond Talk on the Ticket afterward. The Spurs trying to build on the momentum of their Game 4 win over the Thunder on Sunday. They made life difficult for the MVP, SGA. His 19 points led the team, but he was 6 of 15 from the floor. OKC has the home court tonight at 7:30 with the series even. And in the history of the Stanley Cup semifinals and conference finals, no team has ever come from a 3-0 hole to win the series. 0-49. Colorado in that position tonight against Vegas, trying to at least force a Game 5 when the puck drops at 8 o'clock. 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
9: Can you do German as well?
10: No, I really can't.
11: Why don't you do some? Do some.
9: Everything I do sounds Irish, and you know it. So
10: that's a weird claim. Everything you do sounds Irish.
11: Why don't you do
9: every
11: German
9: accent?
11: You're the voice guy.
9: Yeah, you're a big voice guy.
11: Mark.
12: Oh.
11: Mark and use against him.
9: Wait, you just complained that this place does this as if it was something you objected to. And then you directly instructed an inferior that they had to do your bidding.
11: Hey.
9: That's the way you look at it.
12: No, why are you not referring to us as inferior?
9: Oh.
11: Did somebody just speak actual German?
12: He's more Eastern European.
9: Yeah, we're good on accents for now.
13: Back into the game. Now, when you're a quarterback at Alabama, you see that lovely lady there. She does go to Auburn. I want to admit that. But she also, Miss Alabama, and that's A.J. McCarron's girlfriend, okay? And right there on the right is Dee Dee Bonner. That's A.J.'s mom. Wow, I'm telling you, quarterbacks, you get all the good-looking women. What a beautiful woman.
14: Wow. A.J.'s doing some things right down in
13: Tuscaloosa. So if you're a youngster in Alabama, start getting the football out and throw it around the backyard with Pop.
15: Who ready?
16: I'm ready.
15: Who ready?
16: I'm ready.
15: Who ready?
16: I'm ready.
15: Who ready?
16: I'm ready.
15: Who ready?
16: I'm ready.
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17: If you don't like me, you kiss my f***ing ass, baby. We'll stick it on your damn f***ing ass, sweetheart.
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1: 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I don't know what you've heard about G, but he's with the Sweet Spot 1-3. He'll call you brother and man like Shoddy. It's T

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1: The Knicks are being seen throughout this, even though they play in New York, and even though they will be shoved down your throat without mercy, and you will have to hear it's the center of the basketball universe and all these things. They still have been able to, at least for now, maintain the plucky underdog, nobody believes in us thing as they murder every team in their path. So, yeah, I mean, the Knicks are a really, really good story. It's kind of fun, and yeah, it's kind of fun to see Jalen Brunson at the heart of it.
2: They slaughtered Cleveland so bad that people are calling out the Cavs saying that they just gave up.
3: Dude, that was embarrassing.
1: Another James Harden basketball production.
3: Did you see, speaking of his size, that he's looking to become the third person since 1960 or something to be like the unquestioned leader of his team as far as like, you know, the guy? Isaiah Thomas, Steph Curry, both under 6'2", or both 6'2" or under, he would be the third guy of that stature to be the guy. That's it. In 60 years of basketball, that's all you got.
1: What, to win the championship?
3: To win a championship. To win a championship and be that.
1: I was going to throw Allen Iverson in there, but he never won it.
3: Yeah, to be that size and to win. Long way to go. And it's going to be, regardless of who you're playing and what the injury situation is in Oklahoma City or San Antonio, it's going to be a bitch to win four games against one of those two teams.
1: Yep.
2: J.J. Barea?
3: I don't think he was. I think Dirk may have been the unquestioned leader of the team. Yeah. Yes. Yeah. Okay, so let's dive into San Antonio and Oklahoma City next.
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1: Ticker. Houston Astros have the upper hand in the Silver Boot Series this season. Rangers are 1-3 against interstate rivals with 3 games left in the series at Globe Life and 9 left overall. Trying to stop a 4-game slide with Jack Leiter on the hill. We have Diamond Talk on the Ticket after final out. Spurs looking to build on the momentum of their Game 4 win over the Thunder on Sunday. They made life difficult for SGA. 19 points led the team, but he was 6-15 from the floor. OKC has the home court tonight at 7:30 with the series even. And in the history of the Stanley Cup semifinals and conference final, no team has ever come back from a 3-0 hole to win the series. 0-49. Colorado in that position tonight against Vegas. They will start Mackenzie Blackwood in goal. And Nathan MacKinnon returns to the lineup trying to at least force a Game 5 when the puck drops at 8. That is the Ticket Ticker. I'm Randy Marsh on Sports Radio 96.7, 1310, The Ticket.
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